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11: Joy Loan from the KFES 12 Weather Center. As we head into the evening hours, temperatures will go from the 70s to the 60s very quickly. That is due to clear skies tonight. That means temperatures will continue to drop rapidly into the overnight hours. And tomorrow morning, some of us could wake up with some upper 40s and low 50s. So a bit of a chilly start to the day. Might want that jacket on hand just in case. But temperatures will quickly warm up in the afternoon, getting into the low 80s with plenty of sunshine and clear skies.

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6: This is Joy Loam from the KFES 12 Weather Center. As we head into the evening hours, temperatures will go from the 70s to the 60s very quickly. That is due to clear skies tonight. That means temperatures will continue to drop rapidly into the overnight hours. And tomorrow morning, some of us could wake up with some upper 40s and low 50s. So a bit of a chilly start to the day. Might want that jacket on hand just in case. But temperatures will quickly warm up in the afternoon, getting into the low 80s with plenty of sunshine and clear skies.

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12: Joy Loan from the KFBS 12 Weather Center. As we head into the evening hours, temperatures will go from the 70s to the 60s very quickly. That is due to clear skies tonight. That means temperatures will continue to drop rapidly into the overnight hours. And tomorrow morning, some of us could wake up with some upper 40s and low 50s. So a bit of a chilly start to the day. Might want that jacket on hand just in case. But temperatures will quickly warm up in the afternoon, getting into the low 80s with plenty of sunshine and clear skies.

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4: This is Joy Lone from the KFES 12 Weather Center. As we head into the evening hours, temperatures will go from the 70s to the 60s very quickly. That is due to clear skies tonight. That means temperatures will continue to drop rapidly into the overnight hours. And tomorrow morning, some of us could wake up with some upper 40s and low 50s. So a bit of a chilly start to the day. Might want that jacket on hand just in case. But temperatures will quickly warm up in the afternoon, getting into the low 80s with plenty of sunshine and clear skies.

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You know the heart of country music still beats in Luke the Drifter. 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
6: Joy Lone from the KFES 12 Weather Center. As we head into the evening hours, temperatures will go from the 70s to the 60s very quickly. That is due to clear skies tonight. That means temperatures will continue to drop rapidly into the overnight hours. And tomorrow morning, some of us could wake up with some upper 40s and low 50s. So a bit of a chilly start to the day. Might want that jacket on hand just in case. But temperatures will quickly warm up in the afternoon, getting into the low 80s with plenty of sunshine and clear skies.

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Because it's been all of those things. 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

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I can't begin to count the theories I've had pounded in my head that I forgot. 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
1: This is Joy Lone from the KFBS 12 Weather Center. As we head into the evening hours, temperatures will go from the 70s to the 60s very quickly. That is due to clear skies tonight. That means temperatures will continue to drop rapidly into the overnight hours. And tomorrow morning, some of us could wake up with some upper 40s and low 50s. So a bit of a chilly start to the day. Might want that jacket on hand just in case. But temperatures will quickly warm up in the afternoon, getting into the low 80s with plenty of sunshine and clear skies.

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4: Joy Lone from the KFES 12 Weather Center. As we head into the evening hours, temperatures will go from the 70s to the 60s very quickly. That is due to clear skies tonight. That means temperatures will continue to drop rapidly into the overnight hours. And tomorrow morning, some of us could wake up with some upper 40s and low 50s. So a bit of a chilly start to the day. Might want that jacket on hand just in case. But temperatures will quickly warm up in the afternoon, getting into the low

nobody ever says, hey, play more commercials. I guess the other stations didn't know that. We're inside 10 in a row, the Legends of Country, Freedom 97.9.

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5: I'm Chief Meteorologist Grant Day. 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
6: Joy Lone from the KFES 12 Weather Center. As we head into the evening hours, temperatures will go from the 70s to the 60s very quickly. That is due to clear skies tonight. That means temperatures will continue to drop rapidly into the overnight hours. And tomorrow morning, some of us could wake up with some upper 40s and low 50s. So a bit of a chilly start to the day. Might want that jacket on hand just in case. But temperatures will quickly warm up in the afternoon, getting into the low 80s with plenty of sunshine and clear skies.

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3: This is Cassie Campbell from the First Alert Weather Center. Tracking mostly sunny skies today. Temperatures will rise to the upper 70s, low 80s, dropping down to the upper 40s for tonight. Tuesday, mostly sunny. Temperatures continue to rise, mid-80s for the afternoon, with mostly sunny skies, dropping down to the mid-50s Tuesday night. Wednesday, highs jump to the upper 80s with partly cloudy conditions, 60s Wednesday night into Thursday.

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Old cowboys never die. They just hang out with us, waiting to get played again. 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

0: 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If any of this sounds familiar, it's because you're listening to the best of Broadway and Friends. And if you've never heard it before, well, nothing I just said matters.
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0: Well, I guess it was just a matter of time before this happened, and man, they didn't even wait to get the poor queen planted, and this dude's already shown up in court filing his lawsuits and whatnot. We've got a supposed royal love child.
10: Oh, no!
0: Oh, no way.
10: All right.
0: Yeah. Yeah, and you know, and I haven't seen a picture of this guy yet, because if he's telling the truth, I don't want to see a picture of him, because he claims to be the love child of King Charles III and Camilla.
10: Oh, really?
0: Which means, question of a doubt, if it's true, he was the ugliest baby ever born. Yes.
10: There's no kidding.
11: Looks like a horse with big ears.
0: Yeah, I mean, ain't nobody, I mean, somebody, look, that's the kind of baby picture you look at and wince. You're like,
10: Does King Charles know about him?
0: Well, his name is Simon Durant Day. And apparently he's been making this allegation for a long time, but you know, for some reason they've managed to keep him quiet, but now he's jumped up and done an interview on Australian television, and he says that he is more committed than ever to taking King Charles III to court to make him give up some DNA so that he can prove that that's my daddy.
10: Okay.
0: King, which would make him a prince and whatnot. Now, he is from Queensland, Australia. He says there's been discussion between a judge and myself and this barrister, I don't know what that is, about the legal standing.
10: They make your coffee.
11: A barrister's a lawyer over there.
10: And they make your coffee.
0: Well, they're questioning the legal standing of Charles and whether he's protected by the law or if the king is actually above the law, and the answer to that question is no. Simon says they told me that we don't see any reason why he would be above the law, and Camilla and her family are certainly not above the law, so that argument's already been had and settled. He said a lot of people were concerned that when Charles rose to be monarch that it would damage my case. And when he says a lot of people, he means his attorney. It's not going to make any difference legally. It's still pressing ahead. He clarified he'll be back in family court with evidence that would eventually lead to an application for a DNA test. And in his words, Charles and Camilla will then have to answer for that. And he says he's willing to endure the fight to figure out the truth. Dang right he is, because if it's true, he's got a lot of money coming.
11: Well, he's next in line then, too, because he's the oldest son then.
0: That would make...
11: William's out.
0: That's going to make a mess everything, isn't it? Because now William's got to swap castles, and I mean, it's just
11: right. Yeah,
10: I'm looking at the guy right now. He's not too terribly what you would think, but he looks like he is probably 86 years old. I'm not joking. No exaggeration. I'm looking at the guy. I'm like,
11: he's 56.
10: He either had a really hard life. He does not look 56. He looks like he's in his mid.
11: He says
10: 60.
11: That she was 17 and Charles was 18 when he was born,
0: and so then he was this was prior to Diana.
10: Well, that means
11: if
10: that means you have to do what he says, because well, Simon says that.
0: You're telling me that Charles was with Camilla, left Camilla to go marry Diana, and then went back to Camilla.
10: Yes. Don't you watch all the royal stuff? I even knew that.
0: I had no idea that they were together before he was with Diana. None whatsoever.
11: I just want to hear somebody say this with an English accent.
10: You are not.
12: We're playing stories about good times.
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19: Missouri Senator Josh Hawley is calling for Congress to temporarily suspend the federal gasoline tax. Hawley says high gas and diesel prices are increasing costs for families and businesses. The federal gasoline tax is currently about 18 cents per gallon. A Missouri audit has found repeated problems with state agencies' oversight of federal money. Agencies handled more than $20 billion in federal funds during the fiscal year reviewed. Auditors say several previously identified problems remain unresolved. Missouri business leaders say rising costs remain a major concern for employers. The Missouri Chamber of Commerce says companies continue to face higher operating expenses as it prepares priorities for next year's legislative session. That's your local headlines. 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
21: This is Cassie Campbell from the First Alert Weather Center. Tracking mostly sunny skies today. Temperatures will rise to the upper 70s, low 80s, dropping down to the upper 40s for tonight. Tuesday, mostly sunny. Temperatures continue to rise, mid 80s for the afternoon, with mostly sunny skies dropping down to the mid 50s Tuesday night. Wednesday, highs jump to the upper 80s with partly cloudy conditions, 60s Wednesday night into Thursday.

They say the memory is the first thing to go. So here's a reminder of an unforgettable classic, courtesy of the Legends of Country, Freedom 97.9.

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1: Man, there is some freaky stuff going on in Salt Lake City. I've never heard anything like this before. I guess this is some technology that you would know about if you worked in that particular line of work. But since I don't, I would never have thought about something called the Rapid Assessment Tool, also known as the Sewer Rat. Rapid Assessment Tool.
2: RAT. Okay.
1: Yeah.
3: Gotcha.
1: Oh. And what that is it's a piece of equipment that they apparently put down into the sewer lines, and it sends these tones out, these musical tones. And if the volume changes, it indicates there's a blockage in the pipe. And that's how they figure out they need to clean the pipe. And I'd never heard of the sewer.

0: And on like, you know, the Nextdoor app, where they're like, you know, instead of talking about the strange truck in their neighborhood or they heard something that sounded like a gunshot, they were like, hey, man, there's musical notes coming out of my toilet. Is this happening to anybody else? And other people started going, yes, it's happening at my house, too. I thought I was going crazy. And so they started looking at, you know, poking around, trying to figure out what was going on. And someone got hold of the Salt Lake City Department of Public Utilities, and they said, oh, yeah, that's the sewer rat is what's doing that. That's why your toilet's
1: sewer rat.
0: And I think that's something you got to send out a postcard or something a week or so in advance exactly. And go, hey, listen, next Tuesday between the hours of 2 and 4, music is going to be coming out of your toilet. Just don't be alarmed. We're trying to make sure that the pipes aren't clogged up. And so, you know, after that, they told them that's what it was, and everybody kind of calmed down. And, you know, like I said, part of me thinks I hear music coming out of the toilet. We're out of here. Part of me thinks maybe that wouldn't be so bad. Like every time you flush the toilet, it played a little song for you. I don't know if that's terrible, but
2: might make it easier to
0: train your children and stuff, right?
1: Yep. But wait, if you think about it, didn't Rat sing Round and Round?
0: Round and Round.
1: That's the sewer rat.
0: Yeah. And, you know, that's a lot of songs you could use for flushing the toilet, like, you know, every time you go away.
3: Take a piece of me.
2: Hey, flush the magic dragon.
1: Oh, there you go. If you think about it, any P. Diddy song would do it. I mean, think about it.
0: Really?
1: P. Diddy. It's
0: really
1: a Diddy. Well, I'm just saying.
0: How about that song from back in the day? You spin me right around, baby, right around like a record player. And I don't know. This may be inappropriate, but I thought Raindrops Keep Falling on My Head might be a good one. or maybe Sailing Takes Me Away. And I guess, though, the ultimate one would be this, though. I think maybe every toilet should probably be set up to play that great song from Johnny Cash that we all know and love so well.
4: I've been flushed from the bathroom of your heart.
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16: I'm Jeff Fowley on the Cromwell Ag Radio Network. World shares mostly higher in the overnight. The bond market appearing to have stabilized following another bond sell-off that brought U.S. Treasury yields to their highest in years. U.S. futures edging higher. The S&P 500 rose 0.3%. The Dow Jones Industrial Average also gained 0.3% of the futures market. In early European trading, Britain's FTSE 100 climbing 0.5%, France CAC 40 also up 0.5%, Germany's DAX advancing 0.5%,

0: Japan's Nikkei 225 gaining 1.3%. Hong Kong's Hang Seng dipping 1%. Australia's S&P fell 0.4%. Markets in mainland China, Taiwan, and South Korea were all closed because of holiday. Wall Street's benchmark S&P 500 also unchanged yesterday, edging down less than 0.1%. The Dow Jones Industrial Average dropping 0.3%, while the technology-heavy NASDAQ composite climbed less than 0.1%. The global sell-off of the bond market is again adding pressure to the stock market as the yield on the U.S. 10-year Treasury reached its highest since 2007. The U.S. 10-year Treasury eased slightly to around 5.17 early today, that after rising above 5.2% yesterday from around 5.1. I'm Jeff Nally.
1: This is Cassie Campbell from the First Alert Weather Center. Tracking mostly sunny skies today. Temperatures will rise to the upper 70s, low 80s, dropping down to the upper 40s for tonight. Tuesday, mostly sunny. Temperatures continue to rise, mid 80s for the afternoon, with mostly sunny skies dropping down to the mid 50s Tuesday night. Wednesday, highs jump to the upper 80s with partly cloudy conditions, 60s Wednesday night into Thursday.

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0: The Legends of Country, Freedom 97.9. This is the best of Broadway and Friends. I don't know how to tell you boys this as I look at both of you with your very lovely glasses on today. And you know, and all three of us are blind as a bat. I mean, I used to have glasses too, and I had LASIK surgery done, and so I...
1: Yeah.
0: But,
2: you know, it goes away though, you know that.
0: Oh, it already has. It's already started. Okay. Yeah, okay. I need a tune up apparently. But I had to stop wearing glasses because we talked about this all the time. I sweat like Fat Elvis. And I couldn't keep them up. I mean, and it seemed like all I was ever doing was push them up. Yeah, and it was driving me crazy. So that's why I didn't want to wear the glasses anymore. But now we have some research from the University of Jordan, and I hope this doesn't trigger one of y'all. I don't want to get anybody upset here today, but I just, I mean, it's science, and I'm just throwing it out there. This is what they're saying. The people who wear glasses are perceived to be less intelligent, less confident, and less attractive than people who don't. And I call bull butter on that.
1: Yeah.
0: And the reason is because Daphne, my wife, wears glasses, and I love it when she wears her glasses. Mm-hmm. I think it makes her look hot. I don't know. Maybe I'm just one of those dudes with the hot librarian syndrome or something. I don't know, but I like women in glasses. I don't know if it makes y'all look hot or not. I don't think it makes you look any uglier than you already are, but and certainly I don't think you're less intelligent when I see you wearing glasses.
1: Usually you see somebody in glasses, you say, oh boy, they must be smart.
0: Yeah, right? You know. That's kind of
1: for some reason. I don't know how that ever happened.
0: I don't know why. Well, unless they're Coke bottle glasses, and then you give them a wedgie. That's how that works. Right. And so this is what they did. This is how they conducted this research. They showed a bunch of people a total of 8 photos, and they asked them to rate the attractiveness, confidence, and intelligence of the people in the photos on a scale of 1 to 10. When they got the results back, the images of the people without glasses were ranked higher than those with glasses, and the participants who were wearing glasses tended to give higher scores to the pictures of people with glasses, but the people that didn't wear glasses gave higher scores to the people without glasses. And this is my favorite part of this entire thing. The researchers say they hope this study will encourage people who need glasses to wear them. Well, maybe you shouldn't have told them they look ugly and stupid, sir. I don't feel like you're going to get your desired result here.
1: I think these people are wearing beer goggles. Is what I think.
2: You're right there.
0: Listen, if you're wearing glasses, you look great. Don't sweat it. Everything's fine. Yeah. Really. Yeah. You're not as dumb as you look. Wait, that didn't come out right.
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9: This is Cassie Campbell from the First Alert Weather Center. Tracking mostly sunny skies today. Temperatures will rise to the upper 70s, low 80s, dropping down to the upper 40s for tonight. Tuesday, mostly sunny. Temperatures continue to rise, mid 80s for the afternoon, with mostly sunny skies dropping down to the mid 50s Tuesday night. Wednesday, highs jump to the upper 80s with partly cloudy conditions. 60s Wednesday night into Thursday.

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1: Got a news flash out of Tulsa over the weekend. I thought it was kind of interesting.
2: We love Tulsa.
1: Tulsa's awesome, man, and the police in Tulsa do a fine job, and they got their hands full.
3: Well, I never been to heaven, but I've been to Oklahoma.
1: Authorities there in Tulsa at the police department were getting reports of some burglaries that were happening in the city, and they you know, everybody's got a Ring doorbell now. Most people got cameras inside their house too, so it's hard to be a burglar anymore.
2: All right.
1: And not get caught. You gotta, you know, you can't be doing stuff that's gonna make it easy to pick you out of a lineup, like wearing your SpongeBob pajamas every time you go into somebody's house, because they had five different burglaries and the one common denominator was that the dude that was breaking into the house was wearing a pair of SpongeBob shorts and socks.
4: No, that's a giveaway, man.
1: Every time. this guy apparently went in and in his SpongeBob shorts and socks, and he stole a bunch of stuff from these five houses and then threw it all up Facebook Marketplace, which is, come on, man.
2: Okay. Yeah. Right,
1: you can't use Facebook Marketplace to fence your stolen items. That's not a cool thing to do because, you know, it puts it in the same neighborhood where you live, which is probably where you stole the stuff from. So the people are like, hey, that is my coffee maker right there. Mm-hmm. And so they called the cops and they were like, hey, there's some guy selling my stuff on Marketplace. A bunch of clothing items were on there. And the guy was taking pictures, right? Because when you put stuff on Marketplace, you got to show what you're selling.
4: Sure.
1: And in the background of some of the pictures were his SpongeBob SquarePants shorts that apparently he had hung up to dry after he washed them or something. I don't know. And so the detective served a search warrant on his apartment and they arrested Mr. Edward Price, who is apparently also known on Facebook by his other name, Smackman.
2: Smackman.
1: That's S-M-A-double-C. Smackman. Man, with his SpongeBob shorts, and he's now been arrested for multiple burglaries. They searched his apartments. They found his SpongeBob clothing in the dryer. They also found multiple TVs, a bunch of cell phones, iPads, tablets, guns, ammo, internet routers, and some other electronics that he had stolen from the five houses. And he had them all stashed in his apartment until he could sell them. And they returned all those items to the victims. And now this dude gets to go to jail wearing SpongeBob shorts. Which
5: hey, Smackman, I'd like to have my shorts back.
4: Ready, kids? Who lives in a jail cell on cell?

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14: A new University of Missouri research center is studying how energy projects affect rural communities. Its first report looks at wind and solar development. Researchers say the goal is to give rural areas a stronger voice in energy decisions. A new state audit says Missouri agencies continue to have problems managing federal money. Auditor Scott Fitzpatrick says the review found 16 issues involving about $20.5 billion in federal spending. 9 of these findings had appeared in previous audits. Missouri voters will decide in November whether to make it harder for state lawmakers to change voter-approved laws. The proposed constitutional amendment would require a two-thirds vote of the legislature to alter laws passed through the initiative petition process. That's your local headlines. 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
16: This is Cassie Campbell from the First Alert Weather Center. Tracking mostly sunny skies today. Temperatures will rise to the upper 70s, low 80s, dropping down to the upper 40s for tonight. Tuesday, mostly sunny. Temperatures continue to rise, mid 80s for the afternoon, with mostly sunny skies dropping down to the mid 50s Tuesday night. Wednesday, highs jump to the upper 80s with partly cloudy conditions. 60s Wednesday night into Thursday.

0: we're dusting off another 45. 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

0: 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You're listening to the best of Broadway and Friends. Time for us to take a look at our favorite Twitter page. That would be The Fess Hole.
1: Oh, yes.
0: The only thing on Twitter worth looking at is The Fess Hole. It's a place where people go and confess the things that they cannot say to anyone else because they know it will get them in trouble. And so we like to go through it every once in a while and bring you confessions from The Fess Hole.
2: Let's go down to The Fess Hole. Y'all want to get out of The Fess Hole.
1: I love them, too. They don't get they get better and better every time we go. So
0: here's
1: I think we should.
0: Some of the things being confessed to this week on The Fess Hole. Here's
1: Here
0: one for you. At work, I have set up a web form for the staff to submit feedback for other staff members to recognize good work. Oh, it's been up there for about 3 years and it is quite popular, I think, because I don't read or do anything about any of the posts.
1: No, that ain't right. Well, at least confession. There's a confession. Yeah. This one's, I don't have to worry about it anymore, but it's great advice. When I want to get rid of a woman I've been dating, I don't tell them that my feelings have changed. I just say I've had to take a lower paying job and now I'm broke. They just disappear and it works every single time.
3: Yeah. Never gonna fail. Never gonna fail.
1: That is so sad.
3: Yeah, it is. This is kind of ingenious here. He said when my dad died, I asked my stepmom, hey, can I borrow his PC to help sort out his affairs? You know, I'll go through all that for you. He said the real reason was that I knew his history and I needed to delete it because like father, like son.
1: Absolutely. Listen, right? You don't have a best friend until you say, listen, if you hear of my dying,
3: right,
1: you run into my computer and you delete
3: right
1: every single file.
3: Right.
0: What were his last words? Clear my browser.
1: Control. It wasn't, clear my browser.
0: How about

0: who was not well liked.
1: What?
0: Talk about being a peon. I mean, there you go. Wow.
1: As somebody said, an ongoing parking war between the neighbors on my street has been going on for like months, and I found real happiness in provoking each person anonymously by doing things like hanging a bag of dog poop on their side mirror.
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8: Good morning. I'm Jeff Daly on the Cromwell Ag Radio Network. We have seen a negative reaction at the Chicago Board of Trade to the overnight in the soybean pit. Double-digit losses are being seen and weakness as well in corn and in wheat futures. The United States and China released early this morning reciprocal lists of products worth about $30 billion each that will see tariff cuts in a deal expected to boost bilateral trade. The details come days after Chinese President Xi Jinping and President Donald Trump met in Washington in Ping's first state visit to the U.S. since 2015. U.S. had already reduced tariffs against China after Trump's tariffs reached a high of 145% at one time last year. China's Commerce Ministry said in a statement that the agreement will help to strengthen trade cooperation. Most country-specific tariffs are practically eradicated. The list included 1,600 items of U.S. goods entering China, ranging from ag commodities to personal care products and timber and medical equipment. Coal from the U.S. will also be included. For Chinese goods exported to the U.S., 77 categories were covered overall, including fireworks, tableware, glass, and wooden Christmas ornaments. I'm Jeff Daly.
9: This is Cassie Campbell from the First Alert Weather Center. Tracking mostly sunny skies today. Temperatures will rise to the upper 70s, low 80s, dropping down to the upper 40s for tonight. Tuesday, mostly sunny. Temperatures continue to rise, mid-80s for the afternoon, with mostly sunny skies dropping down to the mid-50s Tuesday night. Wednesday, highs jump to the upper 80s with partly cloudy conditions, 60s Wednesday night into Thursday.

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0: This is the Legends of Country, Freedom 97.9. So I gotta let you guys in on some stuff that has happened that has been kind of going on behind the scenes and that none of you know about. And okay. I thought that we would just have a little team meeting during the show today, because it seems to be the only time I can get everybody together, and we just go ahead and drop all this at one time. This has been kind of brewing for a minute, and I wasn't 100% sure it was going to happen or not, so I never said anything about it because, I didn't want to put it out there and then have to go and reel it back in and all that kind of stuff.
1: Dash our hopes against the rocks.
2: Yes. Yeah, like you do.
3: I got you. Mm-hmm. Exactly.
0: But Daphne and I have decided over the last few months that we were going to step out onto a limb and do something that we didn't know for 100% certainty that we absolutely wanted to, but we talked about it, prayed about it, and all that kind of stuff. We have become foster parents.
3: No, oh, really?
1: Really?
0: Yeah. We have a little fella that is living in our house now that is actually, he's a cousin of, he's like her third cousin, I think. And mom's having a few issues, and so he needed somewhere to go where, you know, things would be calm and cool and all that kind of stuff. Yeah. And so we have decided to let him come and hang with us. And
1: oh my gosh, that's amazing.
0: His name is Xander, and he's the coolest little kid. He's 5 years old.
2: I love that name.
0: Yeah, well, it's actually Alexander, but they call him Xander for short.
2: That's cool.
0: Yeah, and he's a cool little dude. He's 5 years old, so he knows everything. So that's fun.
2: Yeah.
0: And so, you know, I was funny because I was thinking, you know, I was like, you know, Mitch has decided he's going to be a dad again.
3: Yeah.
0: With a 10-year-old. I was like, well, the heck with it. If he can do it, so can I.
3: Well, no, you don't know how far to the truth that is. I mean, or close to the truth it is.
0: And so we've got him here. I don't know. You know, it's one of those things when you're fostering somebody. I don't know. This may last a month. It may last a couple of years. I don't have any idea. It may last forever. I have no idea. But it's pretty cool. Grayson's happy because he's got a little playmate now.
2: Oh, right? Yeah, right. Man.
0: So that's working out really good. And so, but this was funny because this kid's going to fit right in. And I can already tell that because last week, he's been with us for 3 weeks now. And last week, he came to Daphne and he explained to her that he was having trouble remembering my name. And so I noticed for a couple of days, because he calls me Uncle Jerry. And so, at the time, though, he was only calling me Uncle, because that was it. He couldn't remember the Jerry, so he was just calling me. He would just go,
3: that's my older brother. That's what I always called him. But, of course, he had my arm behind my back.
2: Uncle!
0: So he just called me. Well, for the first week, he called me the other one. Where's the other one?
2: And then I
0: graduated to Uncle. But he went to her and he's like, I can't remember Uncle's name. And she said, well, you know what, sweetie, you can call him anything you want. It doesn't matter. Call him whatever you want. And without missing a beat, he said, okay, I think I'll call him Johnny Quick.
2: That's better than Pancake. You got the coolest name on the show.
0: So,
2: now,
0: so my name is now, for reasons that only a 5-year-old can understand, my name is now Johnny Quick. And that's when he calls me. Hey, Johnny Quick, can I have a snack?
3: I love it.
1: Oh my gosh. Yeah. That's awesome.
0: So Daphne. Yeah.
1: You know, has anybody asked where he got that?
0: Well, Daphne, I was like, where did that come from? She said, I don't know, but she got on Google. She thought maybe it might be a cartoon character or something that she didn't. So she got on Google and she looked it up, and apparently there's a comic book hero named Johnny Quick from back in the day. I don't know how he came up with that or where he saw that or whatever. So I was like, oh, okay, so Johnny Quick's a superhero. Well, then I guess I needs a sidekick. And so I named him Tic Tac. So now Tic-Tac. We're Johnny Quick and my sidekick Tic Tac.
3: Tic Tac.
0: Because he's about the size of a Tic Tac. He's a little bitty fella. And so yeah, I mean, it's a whole new world, man. All of a sudden, I've got a 5-year-old in my house. And,
1: wow.
0: Yeah,
1: wow.
0: And I had forgotten what 5-year, boy, they got a lot of energy.
3: Yep.
1: I was going to ask if I don't have kids. Are 5-year-olds past the spontaneous combustion meltdowns?
0: No,
3: I don't think so.
2: Nobody is.
3: I call it Fire in the Sky. You guys remember that movie, Fire in the Sky? Yeah. Where the guy is like going up on the laser beam and up to the UFO. That's what they do. Like when you pick them up to get them in trouble, they lose all of their, and they just do this thing. Yeah. And you just got to hold them, all their dead weight. They already know the value of dead weight.
0: Yeah. Mm-hmm. He's, I've already had tell Daphne, I was like, listen, you might want to save the receipt on this one because I'm not raising another defense attorney. I already did that with Chandler because I spent the first 20 years of his life arguing everything when I was like, I can't, yeah. When he's doing that again, I'm not, no, yeah. No. It's like, a, why?
4: Why? Why?
1: Good luck with that. Why?
4: Why?
3: But why? And because I said so. Yeah. That's what. That, yeah. That's all that needs to be the answer.
0: Johnny Quick is about to introduce Tic Tac to duct tape.
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13: With Mike Claiborne, I'm John Rooney. Yesterday, the Brewers built a 6-0 lead. The Cardinals scored 4-3 on a home run by Bernal in the 8th inning and lost the game to the Brewers 6-4. But more importantly, it was a Cardinal team that is setting the stage to compete and contend well beyond the coming couple of years, Claves, and I think they accomplished that.
14: I think they did too, John. They had over 100 games where the games were decided by 3 runs or less. So they were in a lot of ball games this season, and I think it was a good learning process for them going into next year.
13: And an RBI title in the majors for Alec Burleson, and it was Jordan Walker with an all-star year coming up one home run short of 30, but he drove in over 100, and we got to see Baez and Bernal come up to make an impact.
14: I think Bernal is going to be a big guy. We're going to count on the lineup for next year for sure. Two guys, though, this year with over 100 RBIs, that says a lot about the growth.
13: As we say goodbye for 26. Thank you, Cardinal fans, for listening.
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17: This is Cassie Campbell from the First Alert Weather Center. Tracking mostly sunny skies today. Temperatures will rise to the upper 70s, low 80s, dropping down to the upper 40s for tonight. Tuesday, mostly sunny. Temperatures continue to rise, mid 80s for the afternoon, with mostly sunny skies, dropping down to the mid 50s Tuesday night. Wednesday, highs jump to the upper 80s with partly cloudy conditions. 60s Wednesday night into Thursday.

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0: 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This is the best of Broadway and Friends, or at least the best we can do. So 330 feet, that's how far he fell.
1: That's scary, man. Wow.
0: I guarantee you he was taking a selfie. How many times have you heard this? Oh, I was taking a selfie and I fell off the wall of the Grand Canyon. I mean, you know, just this kind of stuff happens all the time, sadly. We don't know the dude's name, but we know that he was rescued and he lived, but he fell 330 feet off the side of a mountain into a ravine in Brazil. And the only reason he got rescued was because there was this guy that was out on a hike that heard him screaming for help. He was stuck in a narrow crack between two big old rocks, and that guy alerted the authorities. They had to send a military helicopter and a military rescue team to get this dude out of the ravine after he had fallen 330 feet. And he suffered some injuries, and they later identified him as a local that lived 18 miles from the natural reserve where he was rescued. And one of the guys from the Brazilian Air Force that rescued him said, well, he couldn't explain how he got there. He said he couldn't remember how he got there. And he also couldn't explain why he was completely buck naked.
2: Oh, yeah, there we go.
0: So now we got him. I don't know what kind of party this dude was having.
1: Well, partying butt naked and he's stuck in a crack. I mean, that's a circuit party if you ask me, man.
2: When you said narrow crack earlier in the story, I thought you were talking about the ravine.
1: Yeah, I got you. Now, I get it. I mean, it makes complete sense.
0: I don't even understand that at all.
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8: Missouri voters will decide in November whether to make it harder for state lawmakers to change voter-approved laws. The proposed constitutional amendment would require a two-thirds vote of the legislature to alter laws passed through the initiative petition process. A new University of Missouri research center is studying how energy projects affect rural communities. Its first report looks at wind and solar development. Researchers say the goal is to give rural areas a stronger voice in energy decisions. A new state audit says Missouri agencies continue to have problems managing federal money. Auditor Scott Fitzpatrick says the review found 16 issues involving about $20.5 billion in federal spending. Nine of these findings had appeared in previous audits. That's your local headlines. Now your KFVS 12 First Alert forecast.
10: This is Cassie Campbell from the First Alert Weather Center. Tracking mostly sunny skies today. Temperatures will rise to the upper 70s, low 80s, dropping down to the upper 40s for tonight. Tuesday, mostly sunny. Temperatures continue to rise, mid 80s for the afternoon, with mostly sunny skies dropping down to the mid 50s Tuesday night. Wednesday, highs jump to the upper 80s with partly cloudy conditions. 60s Wednesday night into Thursday.

bringing you the legends of country and wondering why they make it so hard to dig the candy out of the trail mix. 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
1: I have a feeling I already know the answer to this question, but I'm going to ask it anyway. Becca, if you're going to participate in Halloween this year, will you be taking Sweet Bella out trick-or-treating, and will she be in a costume?
2: No.
1: No?
0: Oh, wow.
2: No. And I'll tell you why. She hates outfits. I've tried.
3: So she's a normal dog.
1: CMT, yes.
2: Yeah, I have a little CMT denim jacket that she looks so cute in, but the look on her face is just exactly. Like, I hate you, I hate you, I hate you.
4: I love her even more than I did before.
3: Yeah, absolutely. Same here.
1: Yeah. Well, let me let the rest of the world in on something that you've learned in the short time that you've had a dog. They all hate outfits.
2: Mm-hmm.
1: Every dog hates wearing clothes, and we keep putting clothes on our dogs, and the dog doesn't want to wear that. Your dog does not want to be in a tutu. I don't care how cute and fuzzy she is.
4: No.
1: She, especially if it's a he sure don't want to be in a tutu. Stop dressing up your dogs.
4: Right.
2: I'm about to send you all a picture of, I tried to put a raincoat on her, and I think you will see her face says everything. She's not having any
4: Why
2: of it.
4: Why were you doing that?
2: Because it was on sale at Target.
4: Oh, jeez. I thought what she was going to say, because it was raining. It wasn't even raining.
3: Well, the dog has its own raincoat.
2: Yeah.
3: It's called his fur.
1: Right.
2: She gets all soggy, and you know, I'm like, soggy. I have to wash her off because she gets muddy, and then it's
4: dogs
2: it's
4: don't
2: a thing.
4: Get soggy.
2: Yes,
4: cereal gets soggy.
3: Hot dogs, might do.
1: Yeah. Turns out God gave him clothes. You don't have to put clothes on your dog. But 60% of people who have pets that are going to celebrate Halloween this year are saying they're going to take their pets trick or treating. And 32% of those people say that they will be trick-or-treating in costume. The dog or the cat will have a costume on when it goes out trick-or-treating. Now, first of
2: here's what I want to know.
1: Okay. Mm-hmm.
2: Are there kids going along, or are they going to try and convince people to give them candy that their dog can't eat?
1: Oh, listen, you come to my door without a kid with a dog in a costume with your hand out and see what happens.
2: Mm-hmm. Yeah.

0: with them. And this is what I don't, first of all, you're forcing it to wear a costume that it doesn't want to wear. You're taking it to a stranger's house, which freaks the dogs out to begin with. And you're standing there and the dog is watching you get treats that it's not going to be allowed to eat when you get them home. So now you got the dog doing all your work. It's, you might just let your kids do that because you're taking the kids' candy. You don't have to steal from the dog too. I mean, that ain't fair to the dog.
1: Yeah, because A, dogs will die if they eat chocolate.
0: Yeah, you can't feed your dog chocolate.
2: No.
1: And B, just do what I do. Buy more candy than you know you're ever going to hand out and then be like, oops, I have leftover. That, I guess I'll have to eat it.
3: There you go.
1: I mean, you know.
3: That's exactly what you do.
1: That's why I only buy the good stuff because I know I'm going to get stuck with it and I only want what I'm going to eat.
0: Well, I'm very surprised, Becca, because I truly thought you were going to tell me that Bella was going to be in full costume and y'all would be going door to door so everybody could see how cute she was. I'm proud of both of you. I truly am.
1: I did look at a cowboy hat at Walmart for her. I didn't get it, but I might.
0: Don't do that to her. That's
1: she's not into it.
3: No, she's not a boy and not a cow. So
2: I've done a lot of trick-or-treating in my days, and I never found a snossage in the bottom of my bag. Never once.
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11: I'm Jeff Fowley on the Cromwell Ag Radio Network. Republicans and Democrats say a farm bill needs to pass Congress this year. That's so that ag producers can finally have up-to-date ag policies and in order to enact top ag priorities like year-round D15. That means both parties working through the fall recess to get it over the finish line. But whether that happens is yet unclear. Ag Committee Chair John Bozeman, hopeful that talks will take place over the break that began later this week, runs through the first week of November. GOP aides from the Senate and the House have already started discussions, and bipartisan negotiations should follow, Bozeman says. Bozeman strongly encouraging Democrats to come to the negotiating table so that there's enough time to pass a farm bill in the final weeks before the new congressional session starts in January. Bozeman told the Arkansas Farm Bureau, "We'll be talking with members of our committee and conferencing this. We won't wait until we come back. We'll do that now so we will be ready to go." Senator Amy Klobuchar, the Ag Committee's top Democrat, says her party wants to resolve differences and get a farm bill through Congress this year. All Democrat members of the panel voted against the legislation amid partisan disagreement over the Supplemental Nutrition Assistance Program. I'm Jeff Daly.
12: This is Cassie Campbell from the First Alert Weather Center. Tracking mostly sunny skies today. Temperatures will rise to the upper 70s, low 80s, dropping down to the upper

40s for tonight. Tuesday, mostly sunny. Temperatures continue to rise, mid-80s for the afternoon, with mostly sunny skies dropping down to the mid-50s Tuesday night. Wednesday, highs jump to the upper 80s with partly cloudy conditions, 60s Wednesday night into Thursday.

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1: Hello, darling. 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

playing the Legends of Country. I mean, obviously, right? What else would we play? 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

0: 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Thanks for listening to the best of Broadway and Friends. Here we go down to the Sunshine State to see what's going on. Is it the heat, the humidity, the meth? We don't have any idea, but something's making these people crazy. Sing along if you know it. Here we go.
1: What's up, Florida? What's up? What's up, Florida? What's up, Florida? Jump on it. Jump on it. Jump on it.
2: Where are we headed, Broadway?
0: We're going to Miami. Miami.
3: I always say Miami is not really Florida, though, so I'm taking this one with a grain of salt. I want to hear this story first before I say this is a Florida story.
0: Well, I got to tell you, it feels pretty Florida-ish.
3: Oh, really?
0: Yeah. Okay. It happened last Sunday when the Dolphins were playing at home. Dolphin fans were really, really excited.
3: Yep.
0: Except for one small group of Dolphin fans. Someone noticed during the game that there was a large plume of smoke coming from near the stadium as the black smoke rose over the top of the awning during the game.
3: Okay.
0: And people wondered, well, what's on fire out there? Oh, well, bring me another beer. And so they watched the game and everything was great. And then they all went to go home and everybody, you know, goes out to the parking lot to get in their car. And that's when the people discovered that the smoke they had seen during the game, well, it was coming from some cars.
3: Okay.
0: And 11 people had to Uber home that day because one jackleg who was tailgating in the parking lot thought it would be a good idea, instead of putting the fire out in his grill, I'll just push the little grill up under the car with the coals in it. They'll cool off on their own.
2: Sure.
0: Everything will be fine.
3: Yeah, that's a Florida story. All
0: his
3: right.
0: car burst into flames, and before it was over, he had taken out an entire row of vehicles. 11 cars burned to an absolute crisp, completely totaled. And could you imagine being like the 10 people are standing there looking at their cars, and you're that guy, and you come out with your keys in your hand. Oh, what a great game. What's everybody looking at? Oh.
3: I don't hear my car going out. I'm trying to unlock my car.
0: Anybody want a brat? We once again ask the burning question.
1: What's up, Florida? What's up? What's up, Florida? What's up, Florida? Jump on it. Jump on it. Jump on it.
3: How do you want your Chrysler? Well done, sir.
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17: This is Cassie Campbell from the First Alert Weather Center. Tracking mostly sunny skies today. Temperatures will rise to the upper 70s, low 80s, dropping down to the upper 40s for tonight. Tuesday, mostly sunny. Temperatures continue to rise, mid 80s for the afternoon, with mostly sunny skies, dropping down to the mid 50s Tuesday night. Wednesday, highs jump to the upper 80s with partly cloudy conditions, 60s Wednesday night into Thursday.

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0: 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There is a reason that when Brad Paisley released the song Waiting on a Woman, it shot straight up the charts.
1: Oh.
0: Because you want to talk about a relatable song.
2: Oh, yeah.
0: Because every dude that heard that song was like, oh, yeah, yeah, I'm waiting on a woman, all right. And and every woman went, well, I'm worth waiting for. And so you got to wait on a woman sometimes. That's just the way it be.
2: Well,
0: right?
2: I'm that with dinner. Like, she'll be making dinner. And she makes these great meals and everything, goes all out into everything. She'll say, hey, dinner's ready. I'm like, all right, well, then I'll go out there. And I sit at the table. I swear, 15 minutes. And I'm like, and I hate, you know, and I do. I go, well, hey, can I help you? I think, no, it's almost done. I'm like, you just said dinner's ready. She goes, well, I know that you're coming. And so anyway, so now I go, tell me when it's ready. And she'll say, dinner's on the table.
0: There you go.
2: Great. I'll sit down. Oh, I only have to wait half the time because it is true. Dinner's at the table a lot, but I'm waiting for her to sit down so I can eat dinner with her. There you go.
0: Yeah, there's ready.
3: Ready. Mine's when we're leaving town for something.
0: Oh, yeah.
3: And I'm sitting there.
2: Oh, yeah.
3: And I'm sitting. Everything's in the car. I'm ready to go. And then she comes out. And now she got to go back in. Double check everything. Mm. Did I do this? Did I do that? And double check. And then we get in the car. And then we get... Oh, a block away, and then we got to go back because
2: you forgot something.
3: I got to do. Now what I do is get in the car. I shut the car. I go, okay, close your eyes. What do you mean? Close my eyes. Close your eyes. Okay, we're a block away right now. What are you going to think of?
2: It's like a GPS.
3: Yeah, right. That you got
0: to
3: go do.
0: I always have to wait for Daphne to get dressed because Daphne is a true Southern belle, and so, you know, she doesn't go to the mailbox without putting her face on, and so I always have to wait. It's always worth the wait, but I have to wait for her to get dressed and ready no matter where we're going. I'm always ready like an hour before she is. The worst time was 2 years ago on Thanksgiving. I think I told you guys about this when that stupid cat ran out of the house.
2: We were about
0: to get in the car to go to Mississippi for Thanksgiving from Missouri, and the cat got out of the house, and I had to wait 3 hours for her to find that cat before we got back in the car. And I was like, we were looking for a cat when that one showed up. Well, there's turkey waiting. We got to go. But no, we had to wait. But let me tell you something.
2: You're a good man. You're a good man because I'd have done left.
0: I didn't do it without protest. Don't paint me to be too good of a dude because I may have shined my booty for a little bit. But listen, I stumbled across a piece of information. You want to talk about waiting on a woman. This is ridiculous. There are too many rules involved with the British monarchy. Too many rules. And if you haven't learned that in the last couple of weeks since the Queen passed, then you're not paying attention. But this rule, I had no idea. We talked about this the other day. Prince Philip, who was the Queen's husband, remember he passed away on April the 9th, 2021. Now, if you're keeping score, that is 17 months ago. Do you know that Prince Philip has not been put in his final resting place because the rules are he can't be buried until the queen is buried?
2: Well, you are kidding me.
0: He has been laying in a temporary tomb, translation, a freezer at the morgue, waiting for the queen to die so he can go to his final resting place.
3: What if he died in his 40s, man?
0: Then he'd still be laying there waiting on a woman.
2: I've heard of it. Isn't it even... I remember hearing about this. Like when they walk anywhere, she will walk one step ahead.
0: He had to be behind her at all times. She was a few steps ahead of him at all times. That's the rule. And even if he died first, he can't go to heaven until she goes.
2: Holy crap!
3: So, yeah. And when they were at the mall, he had to carry the royal purse.
2: Oh, you know he did.
3: Hold my royal purse.
0: Poor guy has been sitting in God's waiting room for 17 months waiting to cross over going, dang it, will you hurry up?
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15: A new state audit says Missouri agencies continue to have problems managing federal money. Auditor Scott Fitzpatrick says the review found 16 issues involving about $20.5 billion in federal spending. 9 of these findings had appeared in previous audits. Missouri voters will decide in November whether to make it harder for state lawmakers to change voter-approved laws. The proposed constitutional amendment would require a two-thirds vote of the legislature to alter laws passed through the initiative petition process. A new University of Missouri research center is studying how energy projects affect rural communities. Its first report looks at wind and solar development. Researchers say the goal is to give rural areas a stronger voice in energy decisions. That's your local headlines. Now your KFVS 12 First Alert forecast.
17: This is Cassie Campbell from the First Alert Weather Center. Tracking mostly sunny skies today. Temperatures will rise to the upper 70s, low 80s, dropping down to the upper 40s for tonight. Tuesday, mostly sunny. Temperatures continue to rise, mid-80s for the afternoon, with mostly sunny skies, dropping down to the mid-50s Tuesday night. Wednesday, highs jump to the upper 80s with partly cloudy conditions, 60s Wednesday night into Thursday.

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0: playing songs you want to hear and thinking any dinner can be a murder mystery dinner if you're ambitious enough. 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
1: Turn it up, song. All right, boy.

0: Hey, it's Broadway and Friends on the station for the Legends of Country, Freedom 97.9. If any of this sounds familiar, it's because you're listening to the best of Broadway and Friends. And if you've never heard it before, well, nothing I just said matters. When I first saw this, I thought they were talking about online gambling.
1: Mm-hmm.
0: But I dove into it a little bit and realized that no. They're talking about in-person gambling.
1: Oh.
0: So when you hear that the Mount Airy Casino Resort in the Poconos in Pennsylvania got hit with a $266,000 fine for letting underage people gamble, you need to know that these are people that walked right by the security guard, no one checked an ID, and they went into the casino and started gambling. And we're talking about one little girl, and I say little girl because she was 11 years old.
2: Shut up.
0: 11 years old playing the slot machines at the Mount Airy Casino Resort in the Poconos.
2: Well, apparently the Mount's very airy. They allowed anybody.
0: And apparently, and the casino says we have a policy here that if you look under the age of 30, then we check your ID. I'd love to see a picture of this 11-year-old girl, because if she looks 30, I mean, what if...
2: I'd love to see the mustache or something that she has on there.
0: So that stemmed the conversation in the studio where we're trying to figure out how would you know? I mean, because you think, how would you know that your 11-year-old has a gambling problem?
2: Do you know what? I was reading about this, and this is no lie. Not only was she playing and gambling, she went up not once, but twice to cash in. She cashed in twice.
0: Great. Even an 11-year-old has better luck at the slots than I do.
2: Right.
1: Should we just put that in your piggy bank, ma'am?
2: This whole deal, man.
0: So you got to watch out for your kids because you don't know what they're getting into, and they may be hopping rides to the casino. How do you know that your 11-year-old has a gambling problem?
2: Oh, there's plenty of ways.
0: If he asks you to pay his allowance directly to a bookie every Friday, mom will look into that. Is there something you should know?
1: Right.
2: Yeah. You know your kid has a gambling problem. If you ask if she wants a second helping of mac and cheese, then she taps the table with her fork and says, "Yo, hit me."
1: When your kid loses a Little League game, and you swear you heard him tell the coach, "It's okay, at least we beat the spread."
0: you may want to suspect that your 11-year-old has a gambling problem if he won't pull the handle on the toilet until he throws a quarter in first.
2: His friend Joey owes him $2 for a month, and yesterday he mysteriously had an accident that broke both of his thumbs. You know he's got a gambling problem, man.
1: You better pay up, Joey.
0: Joey, it'd be a shame if you couldn't play Xbox for the next 8 weeks.
1: You realize your 11-year-old daughter's been betting against the house, and it's your house.
0: Your 11-year-old has a gambling problem if he hocked his Legos to cover a debt.
2: Oh, yeah.

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3: I'm Jeff Alley on the Cromwell Ag Radio Network. On Friday, wheat for December delivery dropped 0.4% at $7.04 a bushel at the Board of Trade. Traders following through on selling that after the U.S.-China summit in Washington did not result in a new announcement of Chinese agriculture purchases. Corn for December delivery rose 0.2% at 5.28¾. November soybeans rose 0.2%. 1320 a bushel. Now, very early this morning, a co-release from the Chinese government and the U.S. government of a list of over 1,600 products that would trade more freely between the two nations. Agriculture commodities are said to be included in that list. But we've seen the market react negatively overnight. Soybeans in double-digit losses and spillover losses into corn and to wheat. As for Friday's trade, Chicago Board of Trade futures fell after Presidents Trump and Xi in Washington wrapped up without the announcement. Bull markets need to be fed daily, and no news means price correction to the downside started. That according to Naomi Blom of Total Grain, Total Farm Marketing, at a note. Blom said any correction lower will be short-lived due to the overall smaller grain supply globally. I'm Jeff Nally.
4: This is Cassie Campbell from the First Alert Weather Center. Tracking mostly sunny skies today. Temperatures will rise to the upper 70s, low 80s, dropping down to the upper 40s for tonight. Tuesday, mostly sunny. Temperatures continue to rise, mid-80s for the afternoon, with mostly sunny skies, dropping down to the mid-50s Tuesday night. Wednesday, highs jump to the upper 80s with partly cloudy conditions, 60s Wednesday night into Thursday.

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1: So the biggest news we've had on this show lately is Pancake's engagement. And he and Liza are going to be getting married on February the 19th next year down in Florida. And it's going to be a big to-do. I'm certain of it. And we've kind of been talking about that. And I did you a favor, dude, because, you know, back in the day when I owned my mobile DJ company, I had a lot of friends that were wedding planners because that's a small world.
2: And
1: once you start working in that world, you know, you get to know a lot of wedding planners and a lot of photographers and a lot of ministers and the people that own the venue. And all that kind of stuff. And so if you need advice, sometimes you can call them up. Well, I put some calls in for you. Because I know this is your second and hopefully from my lips to God's ears, last wedding.
2: It will be the last.
1: We want to make sure you do it right. So what I did was I called a bunch of my wedding planner friends and I said, listen, it's been a long time since Pancake got married. It's been a while since Liza got married. So we want to make sure that they don't screw anything up. Give me some no-nos. Tell me some things that they should not do at their wedding. Because you've seen it go bad.
2: Oh, okay.
1: And maybe that way I can warn Pancake about it. And so.
2: Oh, I love that. Thank you.
1: These are things you should not have at your wedding or your wedding reception. And the most popular response that I got, and fortunately I didn't see this when I was doing my business because they had not kind of become a thing yet, but all the wedding planners say, whatever you do, tell Pancake not to have a food truck at the reception. And I don't know. I didn't know people were doing this, but apparently that's kind of become a thing now. You get out there and you have a food truck so people can go get their food out of the food truck.
2: Okay,
1: but the wedding planners say, here's the problem. The food trucks can't keep up with a large crowd, so you wind up with a long line of hangry wedding guests that would rather be in at the bar, but they're standing outside at the taco wagon waiting to get something to eat. So no food truck. Y'all don't have a food truck booked, right?
3: No food truck as of yet, but it doesn't sound like a bad idea, but now
4: that's what I'm saying. But now that you say, maybe if you had a series of food trucks,
1: you'd have to have a lot of food trucks, I think, to make it work. And by the way, speaking of food, you're not letting Liza do the menu, are you?
3: Well, I don't, you know, we haven't got to that point.
1: I mean, she's a vegetarian.
3: We have to do a cater. This place, you have to, and you can only go with certain caters. And the name of the place that's doing it is called Puffin Stuff.
4: Mm-hmm. Oh, hey, I got a question. How many pounds of beans does it make to make a wedding cake?
2: She made a black bean chocolate cake.
4: Made out of beans.
1: Puffin Stuff better be stuffing a chicken breast for me. Yeah, I'm going to need some protein. Right. I'm just saying. So get that out there.
2: No, she's not like that.
1: What else? Okay. T, I shared some of these with you. What did you think was interesting?
4: Well, here's the other one. The people like to do this. I mean, I know it looks good, but it's flower petals on the aisle. You know, they look good.
1: Spread them out so you can walk on them and all.
4: Yeah, and it's flower petals, and they got the flower girl, and she's throwing the petals out, and that's got to be expensive because they're real flower petals, right?
1: And also, there's some physical danger there because they can get a little slick depending on what they're sitting. And nobody wants the bride to do a face plant while she's walking down the aisle.
2: That would be awesome.
1: No. So is that part of your plan?
2: No, but we are having the wedding at Botanical Gardens, which they would probably have them anyway if the wind's strong enough.
1: Yeah, that's something you can't control. And this one, I could have told you this without even calling the wedding planners because if you'd have asked me, I'd have said the last thing you want to do at your reception is have a cash bar.
4: Oh, no.
1: Especially if you want T-Wall to come, you better not have a cash bar.
4: Well, but if it's a cash bar, I'm bringing a cooler. I'm telling you.
1: I'll tell you a story, and this is the God's honest truth. Back when I would be booking wedding receptions to go be the DJ at wedding receptions, I would always ask people, is it going to be a cash or open bar? And some people will go, well, why do you need to know that? I was like, I don't need to know that. I'm just curious because I'm just trying to find out whether or not I'm going to be working late. If your reception is from 7 to 10 and you've got a cash bar, I'm out the door at 9:45.
4: Right.
1: If it's an open bar, I'm going to be there to 1 or 2 in the morning. That's how that works. So no cash bar. You're not cash, right? Okay, all right. Okay.
2: No. Right. I'm lucky enough to, my boss at the TV station is playing the part of my because my parents passed,
1: right?
2: So her and her husband are going to be there, and they're going to take care of all that.
1: Oh, cool!
2: They even came up and said, "We're doing we'll do the bar."
1: That's awesome.
4: Okay, how about sparklers? Are you having sparklers at your wedding? You know, like real sparklers?
2: We are going to have ribbon dancers.
4: Really.
2: Liza's son doesn't know that we're really serious that we're going to make him do it, but yes, we are.
4: Well, is there going to be a pole? I mean, Should I bring ones or?
3: No, not at all.
4: Glitter? Okay.
1: Sparklers are fun and it's cute and it's beautiful and they make great photos and the bride and groom are running out of the church between all the sparklers, but they've also known to have been starting wildfires and setting people's hair on fire and stuff. Yeah. So you gotta be careful. Here's another thing you don't want to do at your wedding. Don't have a fancy seating chart.
4: Right.
3: I agree.
1: Because if somebody doesn't show up at the last minute or they bring an extra guest, now you gotta move everything. Just let people sit wherever the heck they want to sit and be done with it. Don't assign seats at the wedding reception. Y'all not getting all uppity about that, are you?
3: Okay. No, this is actually easier. The only people that have it will be the wedding party.
1: That's okay. Yeah. Perfect. That makes sense.
3: Yeah.
4: Yeah. Also, gift requests that you bring this gift. This is what we want. No box gifts or cash gifts only. But some people say that's tacky and it's rude. So I don't know.
3: It is.
1: Yeah.
3: We don't have that.
1: Box gifts. That one threw me for a loop. Does that mean we just want money? Is that a polite way of saying we only want money? I don't want nothing in a box. I want it in an envelope.
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7: Oh, constipation with belly pain back again?
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14: With Mike Claiborne, I'm John Rooney. Yesterday, the Brewers built a 6-0 lead. The Cardinals scored 4-3 on a home run by Bernal in the 8th inning and lost the game to the Brewers 6-4. But more importantly, it was a Cardinal team that is setting the stage to compete and contend well beyond the coming couple of years, Claves, and I think they accomplished that.
15: I think they did too, John. They had over 100 games where the games were decided by 3 runs or less. So they were in a lot of ball games this season, and I think it was a good learning process for them going into next year.
14: And an RBI title in the majors for Alec Burleson, and it was Jordan Walker with an all-star year coming up one home run short of 30. But he drove in over 100, and we got to see Baez and Bernal come up to make an impact.
15: I think Bernal is going to be a big guy. We're going to count on the lineup for next year for sure. Two guys, though, this year with over 100 RBIs, that says a lot about the growth.
14: As we say goodbye for 26, thank you, Cardinal fans, for listening.
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18: This is Cassie Campbell from the First Alert Weather Center. Tracking mostly sunny skies today. Temperatures will rise to the upper 70s, low 80s, dropping down to the upper 40s for tonight. Tuesday, mostly sunny. Temperatures continue to rise, mid-80s for the afternoon, with mostly sunny skies, dropping down to the mid-50s Tuesday night. Wednesday, highs jump to the upper 80s with partly cloudy conditions, 60s Wednesday night into Thursday.

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2: Man, it makes me so happy when somebody puts out some research that proves me right on something. Something that I've been saying for years and years and years, but never had anything solidly scientific to back it up.
3: Well, you got now, you hooked me. All right.
2: I got it. Listen, yeah? This is it. It doesn't get any better than this. Durham University has done some research. They got 100 pregnant women together, and they did 4D ultrasound scans.
3: I hope they had plenty of porta potties for that. Let me tell you.
4: Yeah. No kidding.
2: Right. Have you guys seen these 4D scans of the babies?
3: Wait, it's weird, right? They look like aliens, right?
2: I mean, it's so crazy.
3: Yeah, I have.
2: I mean, they're so detailed. So they did these 4D scans of the babies, and here's why they were scanning the babies. They wanted to see how the babies reacted to certain flavors of food that the mothers were consuming.
4: Wow, that's interesting.
2: What's the baby doing in the womb when you're eating what you're eating?
4: Yeah.
2: And so they let the moms eat carrots, and they did 4D ultrascans of them after they ate the carrots. And in every single one, the babies were literally smiling.
3: Oh, because they like carrots.
2: Oh, yeah. Carrots are good.
3: Who doesn't like a carrot? I love me a carrot.
2: Especially baby carrots, man. They're awesome.
3: And that's actually the first thing they say when they come out. They go, what's up, doc? we can't understand them, right? Like right. Bugs Bunny would have done.
2: So the babies are grinning from ear to ear. And so then they waited a little while, and they said, all right, moms, come on back in here. We got something else we want you to eat. And they proceeded to feed them all kale. And then they ran the 4D scans again.
3: Okay.
2: And in every single one of the scans, the babies look like mom farted internally.
3: Are you kidding? They hated it?
2: Frowning. They're squinched. Mm. Their faces are all squinched up. They're like, what in the, what is coming through this tube, mom?
3: My God. Are you kidding me?
2: So we now have scientific proof that babies hate kale in the womb. So nobody should be eating that crap. We've been telling you for years, kale is a garnish. You shouldn't be using it for food.
3: No, you use it as a fake mustache. That's it. Or you put it out there. Yeah. When you get the pig, you know, you get the roasted pig, you put it around, and you don't eat that stuff.
2: It's supposed to go around the salad bar at Pizza Hut, and that's the only thing.
3: Yes, sir. It makes it look like it's healthy. That's all. I agree with that. I'm a half a century old, and I still hate kale.
2: Listen to your unborn children. Yeah. They're selling you something.
4: And I believe that the babies inside the moms can experience all this stuff,
3: sure
4: too.
3: They can.
4: Back in the day when I was born, moms didn't care what they did, you know, when they were pregnant.
3: So hell no!
4: The day I was born, I had to quit smoking cold turkey.
3: Dave.
4: It sucked.
3: And to this day, you have no filter.
2: None.
3: Not at all.
2: None at all.
3: Right. Yeah.
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14: A new University of Missouri research center is studying how energy projects affect rural communities. Its first report looks at wind and solar development. Researchers say the goal is to give rural areas a stronger voice in energy decisions. A new state audit says Missouri agencies continue to have problems managing federal money. Auditor Scott Fitzpatrick says the review found 16 issues involving about $20.5 billion in federal spending. 9 of these findings had appeared in previous audits. Missouri voters will decide in November whether to make it harder for state lawmakers to change voter-approved laws. The proposed constitutional amendment would require a two-thirds vote of the legislature to alter laws passed through the initiative petition process. That's your local headlines. 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
16: This is Cassie Campbell from the First Alert Weather Center. Tracking mostly sunny skies today. Temperatures will rise to the upper 70s, low 80s, dropping down to the upper 40s for tonight. Tuesday, mostly sunny. Temperatures continue to rise, mid 80s for the afternoon, with mostly sunny skies, dropping down to the mid 50s Tuesday night. Wednesday, highs jump to the upper 80s with partly cloudy conditions. 60s Wednesday night into Thursday.

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0: So yeah. You do Daily Flash every day. And so you've been, how long have you been in TV now?
1: Since 93.
0: Okay.
1: 1993.
0: So you're very familiar with the teleprompter.
1: Yes. Well, you would think so, but yeah. I still stumble over words.
0: I didn't say you were good at reading it.
1: Oh, okay. Okay. Yes. I'm familiar with it. Yes, yeah. Sir.
0: Have you ever had a teleprompter go bad on you, like in the middle of a segment?
1: Yes.
0: And then it just hangs you up?
1: Yes, 100%. Well, the good news is for about 18 years, I was weather. And weather, we never had a teleprompter.
0: Sure,
1: but
0: sure.
1: Now that I'm doing news, yes, 100%. That's why you'll see, it used to be papers, but now we have like a little tablet that we have that goes along with it. We can find our scripts. But it's happened more times than you don't realize. When you ever see somebody looking down, something's going wrong with the teleprompter. That's what's going on. But many times, yeah.
0: Well, the reason I ask about that is because I stumbled across this when we were talking about it being Talk Like a Pirate Day, and I found this video footage from, I think it's 2017 maybe, and apparently they decided they were going to do this bit during a news segment where they brought a producer in dressed up like a pirate, and his job was to be live on camera telling pirate jokes.
1: Oh, dear.
0: Arr, what makes a pirate? Arr, arr, arr. And, of course, they put all the jokes on the teleprompter so the producer wouldn't get lost in what he was doing.
1: Yeah, they get nervous. People have it. Yeah.
0: And right in the middle of the live segment of the pirate jokes, something went haywire with the teleprompter. And this is what happened when the producer was trying to be a joke-telling pirate live on TV. This is absolutely real when the teleprompter decided to take a break.
2: What do you see? What is a pirate's favorite? Yes, if you could stay with me on that teleprompter, that'd be very, very helpful. Jeez Louise, what's a pirate's favorite? What the hell is going on? I can't speak one time.
0: No one ever wants to hear the guy at the desk go, I'm sorry, we're out of time.
1: Wow.
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8: Good morning. I'm Jeff Daly on the Cromwell Ag Radio Network. From the overnight, December corn is down 4¾ cents a bushel. November soybeans are down 20 cents and December Chicago wheat down 4¼ cents. The market finished last week under pressure as there was little, if any, news of what had happened with regard to trade between the U.S. and China as President Trump and President Xi Jinping were involved in negotiations. It was

0: said that the release would be offered here on Monday. So markets were down Friday on a lack of news. And now as we look at this Monday announcement that has come, the White House announcing that it would release more details today, the market is reacting to the U.S. and China, a $30 billion reciprocal tariff reduction, and a list of over 1,600 products that would be included in bilateral trade between the two nations. But as for a specific announcement with regard to corn or soy or wheat or any other specific ag commodity, the tails are still lacking at this point. And we're seeing the algorithmic trade, first of all, take soybeans down, again, 20 cents a bushel with spillover pressure into both corn and wheat. I'm Jeff Nally.
1: This is Cassie Campbell from the First Alert Weather Center. Tracking mostly sunny skies today. Temperatures will rise to the upper 70s, low 80s, dropping down to the upper 40s for tonight. Tuesday, mostly sunny. Temperatures continue to rise, mid-80s for the afternoon, with mostly sunny skies, dropping down to the mid-50s Tuesday night. Wednesday, highs jump to the upper 80s with partly cloudy conditions, 60s Wednesday night into Thursday.

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1: So you talked about this on Daily Flash?
2: Yes, we did it and talked about it, and I'm like, why do people do this? I have no idea. And here's the thing. I just don't understand why you would want to. Why take away from flavor? I have no idea about it. I don't understand why people do it.
1: Did you actually eat the chip?
2: Hell no! What? No! No, I would not, and I wouldn't even try to do it in the first place. I have a very, very, weak stomach, I guess you could say. Mm-hmm. And I can't, anything spicy, I stay away from. I'm like, why would I want to burn my mouth? It's not going to taste good. I don't understand how, why people even want to do it.
1: Okay, now T-Wall, on the other hand, puts hot sauce in his
2: water.
1: That's
2: true.
3: So, yeah, I love hot sauce, but I don't like this kind of hot stuff.
1: So you wouldn't be interested in the Petit One Chip Challenge?
3: Nope. Okay. I don't go for that.
1: I don't know if you've seen this, but they're selling this in the store, and it's literally a box with one chip in it.
3: I saw it in the store the other day. I really did.
1: And the product is, this is not a TikTok thing. It's not the one chip challenge. On the actual product is called the Petit One Chip Challenge.
3: Yes.
1: And so I don't know what they charge for that, but you're literally buying a chip, and it's a chip that you're probably not going to be able to eat all of because they load them down with all this hot stuff. And they do a new spicy chip, like, every month or two. They change what they're... Like, in 2022, earlier this year, they had one chip challenge that the chip was flavored with the Carolina Reaper pepper.
2: Oh man. That thing is unbelievably hot.
1: Straight out of the devil's pantry. Yeah, and they said that one turns your tongue blue.
3: I'm seeing them online for $8.99.
1: For a chip.
3: Yes.
2: One chip.
1: That you're probably not going to be able to eat the whole thing. And now on social media, the company, Petit, they're encouraging people to eat the whole thing and then wait as long as you can before you drink or eat anything else and then video yourself and put the reaction online.
3: Is the CEO of this company a 10-year-old?
1: Yeah.
3: Who came up with this?
2: I love that.
3: They're selling a chip, and they're telling you to eat the whole thing and then don't drink anything?
1: I wouldn't do this because I'm like, it's like pancakes. Uh-huh. I love hot stuff. I love spicy food.
2: I don't want
1: spicy to the point that all I can taste is heat. To me, that's ridiculous. Yeah. I want spicy enough that I get a few beads of sweat on my forehead and I'm good, you know,
2: because
1: I can still taste what I'm eating. But when all you can taste is the devil's hell, I mean, what have you accomplished at that point?
3: Right.
1: I remember one time I went into one of my favorite places to shop, and I don't care what city it's in, if there is a beef jerky outlet. Broadway's there. Yeah. I love a beef jerky outlet. And this particular one that I went in, at the counter where you check out, they had this little thing and it was lollipops. And it was a tiny little sucker. I mean, it wasn't even like, if you look at like a Tootsie Roll Pop, you know how small those are. This one was about half the size of a Tootsie Roll Pop. And it was called the Devil's Toenail. That was the name of the sucker.
3: Yeah.
1: And the whole thing was, we dare you to eat it. And I was like, well, I'll give that a shot. And, I sent the devil's toenail back to the devil as soon as I took one lick off.
3: Yeah.
1: There ain't no point in anything being that hot. I mean, you shouldn't sweat out your ears. I mean, it's just, I don't think God designed you that way.
3: I wouldn't even try the devil's toenail clippings. I mean, much less the whole toenail.
1: Well, listen, if your kids ask you to buy them a one chip challenge for $8.99 for a chip, you may want to tell them, listen, this is probably a bad idea because medical experts are saying that this could possibly be dangerous. There have been some people, including small children, who have had to go to the hospital in excruciating pain after eating these things. California, Texas, and Alabama have all seen people actually have to be hospitalized after eating this chip.
2: Wow.
1: There are school districts in Georgia and Colorado that are warning parents about the challenge after several students had to miss class thanks to becoming sick after they ate the chip during school. Like, where's Tommy? He's in the men's room.
3: Yeah.
1: And he's going to be there till after fourth period.
3: Right.
1: At a minimum.
3: And he's butting in line at the drinking fountain like a you know.
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14: This is Cassie Campbell from the First Alert Weather Center. Tracking mostly sunny skies today. Temperatures will rise to the upper 70s, low 80s, dropping down to the upper 40s for tonight. Tuesday, mostly sunny. Temperatures continue to rise, mid-80s for the afternoon, with mostly sunny skies dropping down to the mid-50s Tuesday night. Wednesday, highs jump to the upper 80s with partly cloudy conditions, 60s Wednesday night into Thursday.

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Tracy Byrd, I'm from the country. I'm Joe Bob. Welcome to a Monday and another work week. As we continue with Holly Dunn, this is Daddy's Hands. Made it up to number 7 back in 1986. So The Legend of the Country, Freedom 97.9.

Legend to Country, Freedom 97.9. Waylon Jennings, I've always been crazy. I'm Joe Bob. Come up in 10 minutes. I'll tell you about the number one TV shows of the 21st century. Right now, we continue with Tracy Lawrence. Hit the top of the charts in 1995 for him. Here's Texas Tornado on the Legend to Country, Freedom 97.9.

0: Legends of Country Freedom, 97.9 Kitty Chesney, Summertime. I'm Joe Bob. The New York Times polled TV critics and showrunners to create a list of the 100 best TV shows of the 21st century. To be eligible, the show must have premiered in January of 2000 or later. And I have the top five for you. Fleabag at number five, Succession at number four, Mad Men at number three, The Wire comes in at number two, and at number one, it's Breaking Bad. Now, they did the top 100. Probably also worth mentioning, not a single Taylor Sheridan show made the list, despite Yellowstone being such a popular franchise. So take that what it's worth. Coming up, it's your KFES 12 First Alert Forecast, and Travis Tritt's on the way.
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2: We all hear the radio ads about the IRS. 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
10: This is Cassie Campbell from the First Alert Weather Center. Tracking mostly sunny skies today. Temperatures will rise to the upper 70s, low 80s, dropping down to the upper 40s for tonight. Tuesday, mostly sunny. Temperatures continue to rise, mid-80s for the afternoon, with mostly sunny skies dropping down to the mid-50s Tuesday night. Wednesday, highs jump to the upper 80s with partly cloudy conditions, 60s Wednesday night into Thursday.

0: 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That is Johnny Paycheck. I'm Joe Bob. Back tomorrow morning, Broadway and Friends will kick off your day. They're here every Monday through Saturday, 5 to 10 a.m. They have so much fun in the morning with things like What's Up, Florida. They'll keep you up to date with the latest news out of Nashville. They have some crazy stories and more. Check them out tomorrow morning and every Monday through Saturday. It's Broadway and Friends on the Legends of Country Freedom, 97.9. Up next, your farm report, then another 10 in a row. We'll kick it off with Hank Williams, Jr.
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9: Good morning. I'm Jeff Daly on the Cromwell Ag Radio Network. From the overnight, December corn is down 4¾ cents a bushel. November soybeans are down 20 cents and December Chicago wheat down 4¼ cents. The market finished last week under pressure as there was little, if any, news of what had happened with regard to trade between the U.S. and China, as President Trump and President Xi Jinping were involved in negotiations. It was said that the release would be offered here on Monday. So markets were down Friday on a lack of news. And now as we look at this Monday announcement that has come, the White House announcing that it would release more details today, the market is reacting to the U.S. and China, a $30 billion reciprocal tariff reduction, and a list of over 1,600 products that would be included in bilateral trade between the two nations. But as for a specific announcement with regard to corn or soy or wheat or any other specific ag commodity, the tails are still lacking at this point. And we're seeing the algorithmic trade, first of all, take soybeans down, again, 20 cents a bushel with spillover pressure into both corn and wheat. I'm Jeff Daly.
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Members of an Arizona fraternity were made to swallow live goldfish. I'm not sure I want to know where they found Nemo. We continue. It's Landslide on the Legends of Country, Freedom 97.9.

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Legend to Country Freedom, 97.9. Joe Bob hanging out with you on a Monday with a song that topped the charts in 1980. Here's T.G. Shepherd, Do You Want to Go to Heaven? 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

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Larry Gatlin and the Gatlin Brothers, all the gold in California. I'm Joe Bob. Coming up at 10 minutes, talk about how people feel about using their turn signal. But right now, Brooks and Dunn, we'll burn that bridge on the

0: Legends of Country Freedom, 97.9. It's your man, Josh Turner. I'm Joe Bob. There's an age-old saying, if someone uses their turn signals while driving on a forest road in the middle of nowhere and no one is around to see it, does it even make an impact? An internet asks, what's your opinion on turn signals? Should they always be used? And yes, pretty much everyone thinks they should. 87% said everyone needs to use them always. 10% said always use them except when your intentions are clear. 1% said use them whenever you feel like it. 1% said they really aren't needed in general. And another 1% said I hate them. I think they are stupid. Coming up, it's your KFES 12 First Alert Forecast, and Sammy Kershaw's on the way.
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9: This is Cassie Campbell from the First Alert Weather Center. Tracking mostly sunny skies today. Temperatures will rise to the upper 70s, low 80s, dropping down to the upper 40s for tonight. Tuesday, mostly sunny. Temperatures continue to rise, mid-80s for the afternoon, with mostly sunny skies dropping down to the mid-50s Tuesday night. Wednesday, highs jump to the upper 80s with partly cloudy conditions, 60s Wednesday night into Thursday.

We're not just going old school with this next classic. 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

The devil went down to Georgia. He was looking for a soul to steal. He was in a bind because he was way behind and he was willing to make a deal. When he came across this young man sewing on a fiddle and playing it hot, and the devil jumped up on a hickory stump and said, "Boy, let me tell you what. I guess you didn't know it, but I'm a fiddle player too. And if you'd care to take a dare, I'll make a bet with you. Now you play pretty good fiddle, boy, but give the devil his due. I bet a fiddle of gold against your soul, cause I think I'm better than you." 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

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And he pulled the bow across the strings and it made an evil hiss. And then a band of demons joined.

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Johnny said, "Devil, just come on back if you ever want to try again. 'Cause I told you once, you son of a gun, I'm..."

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The Legends of Country Freedom, 97.9 Blue, Leanne Lyons, Joe Bob hanging out with you on a Monday. China sent two giant pandas to the Atlantic Zoo. There was almost a disastrous mix-up when they accidentally got shipped to Panda Express. We continue with Tim and Rod. This is a real good man on The Legends.

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The Land of the Country, Freedom 97.9, Red Akins, that ain't my truck. I'm Joe Bob as we slide into a Monday afternoon with a number one hit from Ricky Skaggs from 1985. Here's Country Boy on The Land of the Country, Freedom 97.9.

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Legends of Country Freedom at 87.9. Coming up at 10 minutes, we'll have that lunchtime random factoid. Right now, we continue inside 10 and North Old Flames Avenue name. 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

0: 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Keith Urban, somebody like you, wrapping up another 10 in a row. I'm Joe Bob, and it is time for our lunchtime random factoid. 92% of the world's currency is digital. Coming up, it's your KFES 12 First Alert Forecast, and Garth Brooks is on the way.
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7: This is Cassie Campbell from the First Alert Weather Center. Tracking mostly sunny skies today. Temperatures will rise to the upper 70s, low 80s, dropping down to the upper 40s for tonight. Tuesday, mostly sunny. Temperatures continue to rise, mid 80s for the afternoon, with mostly sunny skies, dropping down to the mid 50s Tuesday night. Wednesday, highs jump to the upper 80s with partly cloudy conditions, 60s Wednesday night into Thursday.

of most any man. I'd sneak it out of there in a lunchbox in my hand. Now, getting caught meant getting fired, but I figured I'd have it all by the time I retired. I'd have me a car worth at least 100 grand.

bust in with my big lunchbox with help from my friend. I left that day with a lunchbox full of gears. I've never considered myself a thief, but GM wouldn't miss just one little piece, especially if I strung it out over several years. The first day I got me a fuel pump, and the next day I got me an engine and a trunk. Then I got me a transmission and all the chrome. The little things I could get in my big lunchbox, like nuts.

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The transmission was a 53 and the motor turned out to be a 73, and when we tried to put in the bolts, all the holes were gone.

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We had two on the left and one on the right. But when we pulled out the switch, all three of them come on. The back end looked kind of funny too, but we put it together, and when we got through, well, that's when we noticed that we only had one tail fin. About that time, my wife walked out, and I could see in her eyes that she had her doubts. But she opened the door and said, "Honey, take me for a spin." So we drove uptown just to get the tags, and I headed to ride on down Main Drag. I could hear everybody laughing for blocks around. But up there at the courthouse, they didn't laugh, 'cause to type it up, it took the whole staff. And when they got through, the

Yeah, Red Rider, this is the Cottonmouth in the Psycho Billy Cadillac. Come on. Paul. This is the Cottonmouth, a negatory on the cost of this machine there, Red Rider. You might say I went right up to the factory and picked it up. It's cheaper that way.

0: The Legends of Country Freedom, 97.9, one piece at a time. That is Johnny Cash. It's Joe Bob with you. Don't forget to join us again tomorrow morning. We'll kick off your day with all kinds of fun with Broadway and Friends. I have things like What's Up, Florida? They'll tell you some crazy stories. They're even going to keep you up to date with the latest news out of Nashville. 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Right now, we have your Farm Report next in Alabama, kicking off 10 in a row.
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13: I'm Jeff Alley on the Cromwell Ag Radio Network. Oil prices are moving higher today, and that's sending pressure with the U.S. bond market and stocks lower. The S&P 500 fell 0.9%, gave back most of its gains from last week, which had bought it to the brink of its all-time high. The Dow Jones Industrial Average down 0.8%, and the NASDAQ Composite 1.2% lower. Wall Street's most influential stock, Nvidia, climbed after it announced a historic funneling of cash to its investors through a buyback of its stock. Most of the rest of the market sank under the weight of a 2.6% rise for the most actively traded contract of the market for Brent crude at $99.96 a barrel. Oil prices, they've been yo-yoing on uncertainty about when the war with Iran would allow tankers to flow freely again through the Strait of Hormuz and deliver oil from the Middle East to customers worldwide. The latest turns came as President Trump said over the weekend he is rejecting an offer from Iran to reopen the Strait of Hormuz and resume talks on its nuclear program. At the Board of Trade, disappointment in the details of the Chinese-U.S. talks last week. November soy down 31, 1288. The March down 28 at 1311.5. D's corn down 6.25, 522. March 3rd, 535.5, down 6.25. I'm Jeff Nally.
1: 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The home of Broadway and Friends in the Morning. 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

Alleged to catch your feet, 97.9 Travis Tritt. Help me hold on. I'm Joe Bob with Montgomery Gentry. This is my town. 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

playing so many of the legends, you're going to cry uncle and auntie and second cousin Randy. 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

0: Landon, the Country Freedom, 97.9. Gretchen Wilson, Redneck Woman, wrapping up another 10 in a row. I'm Joe Bob, and it's time for Adobe Stupid segment. A diehard Pokemon fan in Ohio named Kent Kubasta has been convicted of placing an illegal GPS tracker on a delivery driver's van so that he could track when and where the driver was making deliveries of Pokemon cards. The driver found the device attached to her vehicle while dropping off packs of cards at a Walmart back in June. She called the cops, and Kent was arrested and charged with illegal use of tracking device, a criminal misdemeanor. It's unclear exactly how they were able to connect him to the device, but there's one other little detail about Kent. He's 72 years young. Kent pled no contest at pretrial hearing. He was fined $500 plus costs and placed on 12 months probation, including 3 months with a GPS monitor. Now he's the one being tracked. Coming up, it's your KFES 12 First Alert Forecast, and John Michael Montgomery's on the way.
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8: 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You yearn for Elizabeth and Mr. Darcy to profess their undying love for one another. You can't bear it any longer. Well, maybe a chapter longer. Performance is so good, you'll give love a second chance. Audible. Stories that speak to you.
9: This is Cassie Campbell from the First Alert Weather Center. Tracking mostly sunny skies today. Temperatures will rise to the upper 70s, low 80s, dropping down to the upper 40s for tonight. Tuesday, mostly sunny. Temperatures continue to rise, mid 80s for the afternoon, with mostly sunny skies, dropping down to the mid 50s Tuesday night. Wednesday, highs jump to the upper 80s with partly cloudy conditions. 60s Wednesday night into Thursday.

0: Legend to Country Freedom 97.9. Waylon Jennings, Rainy Day Woman. I'm Joe Bob, the Sykes Bulldogs football team. Got a big win Friday night on homecoming. They'll be back at it again this Friday night as they head up north to take on the Farmington Knights. 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It's all powered by the Voice of Bulldogs, SEMO Health Network. On the way, it's another 10 in a row. We'll kick it off with Merle Haggard after our farm report.
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3: I'm Jeff Alley on the Cromwell Ag Radio Network. Republicans and Democrats say a farm bill needs to pass Congress this year. That's so that ag producers can finally have up-to-date ag policies and in order to enact top ag priorities like year-round D15. That means both parties working through the fall recess to get it over the finish line. But whether that happens is yet unclear. Ag Committee Chair John Bozeman, hopeful that talks will take place over the break that began later this week, runs through the first week of November. GOP aides from the Senate and the House have already started discussions, and bipartisan negotiations should follow, Bozeman says. Bozeman strongly encouraging Democrats to come to the negotiating table so that there's enough time to pass a farm bill in the final weeks before the new congressional session starts in January. Bozeman told the Arkansas Farm Bureau, "We'll be talking with members of our committee and conferencing this. We won't wait until we come back. We'll do that now so we will be ready to go." Now, Senator Amy Klobuchar, the Ag Committee's top Democrat, says her party wants to resolve differences and get a farm bill through Congress this year. All Democrat members of the panel voted against the legislation amid partisan disagreement over the Supplemental Nutrition Assistance Program. I'm Jeff Nally.
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0: The Legends of Country Freedom, 97.9. Randy Travis for you there. I'm Joe Bob. Did you hear about the robots walking the runway at the Vogue World Fashion Show? They were unnaturally thin, moved awkwardly on their long legs, and had dead, soulless eyes. And those were the human models. We continue with Faith Hill, it's The Way You Love Me, on The Legends of Country Freedom, 97.9.
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0: Legends of Country Freedom 97.9. Blake Shelton wrapping up 10 in a row with Sun Beach. I'm Joe Bob. A person who works at Five Guys says a customer flipped out on him because they thought a plain burger had a bunch of toppings. In a social media post, the employee said the customer had ordered a cheeseburger, so he asked what toppings they wanted on it. At Five Guys, you could customize to whatever you want. The customer said, oh, you know, just plain, regular cheeseburger. So he thought, okay, great, a cheeseburger with nothing on it. Easy enough. They made the food, handed it over, and later the guy come back annoyed and complained about how they made it wrong because there was nothing on it. The worker said, I thought you ordered a plain cheeseburger. And the guy said, I did. Do you know what that means? Like a McDonald's burger. In the post, the worker said, a McDonald's burger is not some industry standard at Five Guys, no less. But they offered to remake it. Again, they said what toppings he wanted. And he said ketchup, lettuce, and pickles. According to McDonald's website, a standard cheeseburger is ketchup, mustard, pickles, onions, and cheese, no lettuce. The worker said he got what he wanted in the end, and I apologize because, you know, customer service. But I'm in awe at the level of misunderstanding. Coming up at your KFES 12 First Alert Forecast, and Brooks and Dunn are on the way.
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10: This is Cassie Campbell from the First Alert Weather Center. Tracking mostly sunny skies today. Temperatures will rise to the upper 70s, low 80s, dropping down to the upper 40s for tonight. Tuesday, mostly sunny. Temperatures continue to rise, mid-80s for the afternoon, with mostly sunny skies, dropping down to the mid-50s Tuesday night. Wednesday, highs jump to the upper 80s with partly cloudy conditions, 60s Wednesday night into Thursday.

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I'm Joe Bob. Time for me to get out of here. Have a great rest of your day. Talk to you again tomorrow between 10 and 3. I'll leave you with Brad Paisley, a little Mud on the Tires on Freedom 97.9.

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I shortened this, by the way. 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
9: This is Cassie Campbell from the First Alert Weather Center. Tracking mostly sunny skies today. Temperatures will rise to the upper 70s, low 80s, dropping down to the upper 40s for tonight. Tuesday, mostly sunny. Temperatures continue to rise, mid-80s for the afternoon, with mostly sunny skies, dropping down to the mid-50s Tuesday night. Wednesday, highs jump to the upper 80s with partly cloudy conditions, 60s Wednesday night into Thursday.

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8: I'm Jeff Daly on the Cromwell Ag Radio Network at the Chicago Board of Trade. A very disappointed set of bulls in the soybean pit. The conversation between Presidents Trump and Xi last week did yield some details on trade, but not the results that soybeans wanted to see, or at least the bulls in the soybean pit, by any respect. China still holds a 10% tariff on U.S. soybeans, and it was hoped that the negotiations would cut those tariffs and allow soybeans to more freely be traded within Chinese users. As far as the negotiations are concerned, there was consideration made for soybean oil and other ag commodities, but not

Forget treadmills. 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
8: A good Monday evening to you, Heartland. Pretty nice day across the area. The heat's going to come back, though, mainly during the afternoon hours. It's still going to get kind of cool at night, especially tonight. We'll see those temperatures dropping down to near 50 by the time you wake up on your Tuesday morning. Tuesday, we'll see a good bit of sunshine and well above average temperatures for the afternoon highs. We'll see those highs reaching the middle 80s. From the KFES 12 First Alert Weather Center, this is Chief Meteorologist Grant Dade.

0: details on trade, but not the results that soybeans wanted to see, or at least the bulls in the soybean pit, by any respect. China still holds a 10% tariff on U.S. soybeans, and it was hoped that the negotiations would cut those tariffs and allow soybeans to more freely be traded within Chinese users. As far as the negotiations are concerned, there was consideration made for soybean oil and other ag commodities, but not for soybeans. And the result is a 17 to 30 cent loss in soybeans today. Corn down 2 to 5.5 in the wheat market, 11 to 14 and three quarters lower. Soybean oil today, 13 to 23 cents lower. Soybean meal from 680 to 1220 lower. Rice lower, cotton higher. Live cattle December down $1.35 at 220.80. Feeder cattle November down 270 at 329.27. Lean hogs December down 62 cents at 68.40 a hundred. The Board of Trade December corn down 5.25, 523. The March at 536.5, down 5.5. November soybeans down 30.75 at 1288.25. March down 27.5 at 1312 a bushel. I'm Jeff Nally.
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12: I'm Jeff Alley on the Cromwell Ag Radio Network at the Chicago Board of Trade. A very disappointed set of bulls in the soybean pit. The conversation between Presidents Trump and Xi last week did yield some details on trade, but not the results that soybeans wanted to see, or at least the bulls in the soybean pit, by any respect. China still holds a 10% tariff on U.S. soybeans, and it was hoped that the negotiations would cut those tariffs and allow soybeans to more freely be traded within Chinese users. As far as the negotiations are concerned, there was consideration made for soybean oil and other ag commodities, but not for soybeans. And the result is a 17 to 30 cent loss in soybeans today. Corn down 2 to 5.5 in the wheat market, 11 to 14 and 3/4 lower. Soybean oil today, 13 to 23 cents lower. Soybean meal from 680 to 1220 lower. Rice lower, cotton higher. Live cattle December down $1.35 at 220.80. Feeder cattle November down 270 at 329.27. Lean hogs December.

0: are down 62 cents at 68.40 a hundred. The Board of Trade, December corn down 5 1/4, 5.23. The March at 5.36 1/2, down 5 1/2. November soybeans down 30 3/4 at 12.88 1/4. March down 27 1/2 at 13.12 a bushel. I'm Jeff Nally.
1: 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It's another super long 10 in a row. So dig in, because it starts now. 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
7: A good Monday evening to you, Heartland. Pretty nice day across the area. The heat's going to come back, though, mainly during the afternoon hours. It's still going to get kind of cool at night, especially tonight. We'll see those temperatures dropping down to near 50 by the time you wake up on your Tuesday morning. Tuesday, we'll see a good bit of sunshine and well above average temperatures for the afternoon highs. We'll see those highs reaching the middle 80s. From the KFES 12 First Alert Weather Center, this is Chief Meteorologist Grant Dade.

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